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God's children are advancing, marching till we reach the goal. For the battle's almost over, we'll soon be going home. 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

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This is Pastor Galyon, and it's time for the Top 20 Countdown here on Anchor Radio Ordinetta. The countdown is determined by your favorites list. 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So make sure to like your favorite songs so they will make the countdown. 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

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Well, the man in this story was riding high and fast, and he found the view exhilarating, but he sensed the danger ahead. He wasn't knocked off, and he didn't exactly jump. But he was definitely put in his place, the right place, when his heart and mind and life were unshackled.

0: Worst thing about a stakeout is waiting. I'd rather be in hot pursuit any day.
1: Yeah. You don't dare let your guard down either.
0: You think these bozos will show up tonight?
1: You bet. That's a big load of drugs. Worth a fortune.
0: Hard to believe red-blood American GIs would stoop to using the government to smuggle their dope.
1: Well, nothing surprises me anymore. People are capable of anything.
0: Especially people on drugs.
1: You know, they offered us a chance to smoke pot in the police academy. They were demonstrating odors and effects, but I never tried it.
0: You're a straight arrow, Fred.
1: Yeah, I didn't think I could smoke one and then arrest someone else who did. I'll stick to cigarettes.
0: Well, there's a signal. Here they come.
1: I hope our backup is here. Police! Don't move!
2: Shining light into the world's darkness, this is Unshackled, dramatic true life stories produced in Chicago by Pacific Garden Mission. Where do they come from day after day filling the bunks at Pacific Garden Mission? These homeless men, women, and children come from broken homes, broken promises, broken dreams. Since 1877, the mission has been a refuge, showing them kindness and giving them hope. As many as 800 people a night are sheltered in three different buildings, given food, clean clothing, medical and dental care, and all without charge, because of faithful friends and listeners who give to keep the porch light burning. Pastors and counselors share the bread of life, which can change their lives forever. And now for broadcast around the earth, here's program number 2593 in the series Unshackled, the program that makes you face yourself and think.
0: That wraps it up, Fred.
1: Yep, those guys will be in Leavenworth for a long time.
0: After they get out of the hospital.
1: Idiots. Trying to shoot their way out.
0: Perps always think they can get away with it.
1: Yeah.
0: You about finished with that report?
1: Yep.
0: I'm exhausted. I'm gonna stop by and get a drink somewhere.
1: Yeah, I'm tired too. I just want to get some sleep.
0: You don't drink much, do you, Fred?
1: No, never had the desire.
0: Hey, listen. You want a double date this weekend? Betty has a friend I think you'd like.
1: Yeah? What's her name?
0: Louise. She's real nice, and she's good looking, too.
1: Well, tell me more after I get some sleep.
2: The man in our story was a criminal investigator for the U.S. Army and very successful in what he did. As a CID agent, he investigated crimes committed by U.S. personnel, as well as crimes committed against the U.S. government in overseas areas by any foreign national. And during those years, however, he was unaware of the biggest perpetrator of all. This is the story of his awakening. It's the true story of Fred Dunford right now on Unshackled.
1: A year after I graduated from high school, I joined the Army to escape the West Virginia coal mines where my dad exhausted his life. Financially, college was out of the question. I served a 30-month hitch in the Army, then got out and worked on an assembly line in Detroit. A year of that, and I re-enlisted. Law enforcement was more interesting. After 5 years as a military policeman, I went through a special military school to become an investigator. I had been in the Army 14 years and was stationed at Fort Campbell when I met Louise.
3: There were 12 in your family? My goodness, are you the oldest?
1: Yeah, third oldest.
3: Imagine cooking dinner for that many kids.
1: You know, Mom worked hard, but so did my dad. I didn't see much of him when I was growing up. He had to work long hours to provide for us.
3: Were you close?
1: No, not really. We all had to work so hard. I remember shining shoes in town, and I clerked in the grocery store until I joined the Army.
3: But you don't wear a uniform?
1: No, they protect our identity and rank. No media coverage, no uniform.
3: Well, what kind of crimes do you investigate, Fred?
1: Oh, murder, robbery, rape. Narcotics are a big problem right now.
3: Thanks to the hippies.
1: Yeah, my dad would say it's a sin problem. He's a part-time preacher.
3: He's right.
1: Not according to the experts I hear in court testimony. They blame everything from parents to which side of the bed you get out on. Nobody ever mentions sin. Louise was a single mom with two daughters. We were married in 1967, same year I was sent to the Panama Canal Zone to work. My family stayed behind, and while I was there, our daughter was born. Then I volunteered for a tour in Vietnam, where my duties were the same, investigating crimes. I received a Bronze Star while there. I returned to the U.S. in early 1969, assigned to Fort Eustis, Virginia, and back with my family.
3: Next week is Melanie's birthday, Fred. I'm glad you'll be here to celebrate it with us for a change.
1: Yeah, unless I'm working.
3: Oh, surely you have some time off.
1: Yeah, I do, but, you know, I can get called out any time. And when you're investigating a serious crime, you have to follow leads. You can't quit while the trail is warm, even if it's a holiday or somebody's birthday. You'd be amazed how many crimes go unsolved because of lazy investigators.
3: I know your work is important, but so is family.
1: You're right, honey. I can retire in 3 years. Life will be more normal then.
3: I found a good church, Fred. Will you go with us on Sunday?
1: Well, to tell you the truth, I'd rather go fishing if I don't have to work.
3: Well, okay. I'll just take the girls.
1: I'll go with you sometime, okay? I'm just not one for church on a regular basis. I was married to my work then and didn't have time for church, God, or family. 3 years later, after more than 20 years of service, I retired from the Army with the rank of Chief Warrant Officer. 3 months later, I was hired by the County Sheriff's Department as the only criminal investigator in James City County. I had a good working relationship with the prosecutor in Williamsburg.
4: Morning, Fred.
1: Well, here's Michael's confession.
4: Nice work. He admits to using a weapon then?
1: Yeah, we have the gun, a .38.
4: Mm-hmm.
1: Matches the victim's statement. He came out of the woods, wrestled her off the bicycle, forced her into the woods at gunpoint, and raped her.
4: He does more time for using a weapon.
1: Yeah, he admits he threatened to kill her, but she pleaded for her life, and he made her promise not to tell anyone.
4: Well, good thing she didn't keep the promise. Gets him off the street for a while.
1: Hey, get this. He promised me he will never commit another crime.
4: Well, it is his first offense. You know his family. They're well known around here, real religious. Robert Harmon would get along great with him. He's a great officer, but he's always talking about the Lord here at the station.
1: Yeah, tell me about it. He's worse than my wife. Every time I see Michael's brother Howard, he talks to me about God. He's on a first-name basis with the Almighty.
4: Too bad Michael didn't get to know him, too.
3: The paper said Michael was sentenced to 10 years for raping that girl.
1: Well, he'll be out in less than 5 if he behaves.
3: Oh, I feel so sorry for the family. Him doing something like that?
1: Well, I feel sorry for the victim. But I guess that's out of fashion. I can work the vilest crime, and when we get the guy in court, people come out of the woodwork trying to help him instead of the victim. It baffles me.
3: People don't want to believe how evil the heart of man really is.
1: Well, it sure is. I can vouch for that. Well, I think I'll go fishing tomorrow. Haven't gone in a while. Well,
3: tomorrow's Sunday. You haven't been to church in a while either. I see your sister's there every week, and your brother's down there, too.
1: Okay, I'll go to church with you, and see if your pastor wants to go fishing with me. I was a workaholic who didn't carouse or drink, but one of my few diversions was bass fishing. Since I had a gold police badge, several private fishing places were open to me, and I sometimes took the pastor of the church where my family attended. I liked him because he never talked about religion or the Bible.
5: Well, this is a great spot, Fred.
1: Yeah, it is. Here, try some of this new bait.
5: Oh, thanks. Well, how's work going?
1: Oh, easier, now that we have a second investigator.
5: I read about that in the paper. Said he was Navy trained, I believe?
1: Yeah, he's a good man in spite of that.
5: He probably says the same thing about you with your Army training, Fred.
1: Yeah, probably.
5: Does it ever get to you, though? Dealing with so much crime.
1: No, Sam. After all these years, I'm used to it. You know, it bugs me that people try to get away with victimizing others. I like to hold them accountable.
5: Well, you're very good at what you do, Fred. Oh, by the way, congratulations on winning that Law Enforcement Officer of the Year award.
1: Along with Walter.
5: Oh, yeah, you're both good examples in the community.
1: I just do things by the book, that's all. Because I was successful in my work, respected by judges, lawyers, and other police officers, I felt that I didn't need God. I was self-sufficient, an evolutionist who thought the ocean was the mother to us all. Religion had its place, but the Bible was merely a moral guideline that most people ignored, or so I thought.
6: Hello.
1: Honey, I'm not going to be home for dinner.
6: Oh, something came up?
1: Yeah. A park ranger found a body floating in the James River. She was murdered.
6: Oh, Fred, how awful.
1: Now, that isn't the worst of it, Louise. She was Walter's sister.
6: Oh, dear Lord. How's he taking it?
1: Pretty hard. He and his sister hadn't spoken for years. Some kind of a family feud, he said.
6: Oh, now it's too late.
1: Yeah. I'll try to keep him away from this case. So you may not see much of me until I get the guy who did this.
6: I understand.
1: Well, gotta go. All right, let's go over this again. First, the ranger found her purse just off the exit ramp beside the parkway.
4: Mm-hmm. Then he spotted her car parked at the turnoff.
1: And then he found her body here and dragged it ashore.
4: That's about a half a mile from where she left her car.
1: So she walked along the beach at least partway.
4: Mm-hmm.
1: The ranger found her keys, sandals, and the book over here.
4: Maybe she was sunbathing. Somebody came along.
1: But no blanket? Most people go sunbathing with a blanket.
4: Could be in the woods. Her slacks and swimsuit were there.
1: Now let's search the woods again. Get someone with a metal detector out here.
4: You know, it's odd that her purse was found where it was. Couldn't have been thrown from the parkway. It's too far.
1: Perp could have been on foot and walked here from that housing area.
4: You know, we had a tip that someone was fishing on the beach.
1: Well, who phoned in the tip?
4: Someone from the farm across the parkway.
1: That's where Michael Smith lives.
4: Mm-hmm.
1: He's on parole right now.
2: 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And we'll hear about that in just a moment. Some of these Unshackled stories have been published as booklets, and you can order them several ways, either by writing to request the booklet by name or by subject matter, such as alcoholism, drugs, and so forth. 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
1: Walter asked me to do my best to find his sister's murderer, so I didn't get much sleep for the next few days. Following tips from police officers and the public, I questioned her friends, neighbors, and the victim's two school-age daughters. Then another lawman and I went to see Michael and his brother at their farm.
7: Michael's been expecting you, Fred. He'll be right here.
1: Howard, you say you saw someone fishing on the beach the day of the murder?
7: Yeah, but he was too far away, so I couldn't identify him. Oh, here's Michael now.
1: Hello, Michael.
8: Hi, Mr. Dunford.
1: Can you tell us where you were Monday afternoon?
8: Yeah. I was, you know, working around the farm.
1: Mm-hmm. Did you go down to the beach?
8: No. No, I didn't go there.
1: Is there any reason for your fingerprints being on branches at the beach?
8: Oh, well, I was there previously and grabbed some limbs, but I don't know anything about that rape.
4: We know you did it, Michael. Now, I believe you're on that beach that day and you raped and killed that woman. You know, people sometimes have a compulsion to do such things, and if you did it, you should get it off your chest.
8: Mr. Dunford, do you think a lawyer would help me?
4: Don't say anything else, Michael. You have the right to remain silent. Anything you say can be used against you in a court of law. If you cannot afford an attorney, one will be appointed for you.
8: Howie, give me your Bible. Kneel down and pray with me, Howie, please.
1: We'll pray with you, too.
7: Lord, you are a just and merciful God, and I ask you now to give my brother courage to speak the truth if he knows what happened that day. Your word says the truth will set us free. No matter what happens, I know that you love him and want him to follow you. Thank you for your grace, Lord. In Jesus' name I pray, amen.
8: I did it. I raped her and killed her in the woods.
1: Where's the weapon, Michael?
8: Yeah, I brought it back to the farm and threw it in the marsh. I'll show you where it is.
3: Fred?
1: Oh, I didn't mean to wake you up.
3: I wasn't sleeping. I was waiting for you.
1: Well, it's over. It was Michael Smith who did it.
3: The same one who just got out of prison?
1: Yeah. We took him to the beach, and he showed us how it happened, where he threw the clothing and everything.
3: Oh, did you get the weapon?
1: Yep. His dad gave us permission to search the farm. It was right where Michael said he threw it. The blade matches the wounds in her back.
3: Oh, why did he have to kill her?
1: I asked him that, and he said all I could think about was the penitentiary.
3: Do you think he feels any remorse, Fred?
1: Oh, I don't know, honey. After I typed up his confession and he signed it, one of the deputies was taking him off to jail. And Michael called out to me. He said, I want to apologize for breaking my promise that I would never commit another crime.
3: He said that to you?
1: Yeah, go figure. Here's a man on his way to a death sentence. It's a capital crime. And he apologizes to me.
3: He felt accountable for giving his word.
1: Well, now he's accountable for taking a life. Strange how his words stayed with me. If he had cursed me, I would have forgotten by now. But I never forgot his apology. His was the first capital case in Virginia under new sentencing laws, so we were breaking new legal ground. He sat in court clutching a Bible, and his family wore sackcloth. But in the end, he was found guilty. Several years later, he was executed. A few more years went by, and I was still on my high horse, unaware that my wife and the church were praying for me. Once in a while, I went with her to a service on Sunday.
7: Hey, Fred, good to see you.
1: Thanks, Sam. And when are we going fishing again?
7: Well, how about tomorrow? It's my day off.
1: Great.
7: And God bless you, Louise.
3: Oh, thanks, Pastor. Oh, that was a good sermon.
1: Yeah, if you say so.
3: Oh, he's right. We should all be fishers of men.
1: That's me. I catch the culprits.
5: Your brother tells me your dad was a preacher, Fred.
1: Yeah, part-time. He worked in a coal mine 6 or 7 days a week, so he mostly preached in homes and a small church here and there.
5: Well, good for him.
1: He never had any training, though. In fact, he only had a third-grade education. He'd ask me to read Bible verses from time to time.
5: Well, you know, he did what he could, and that's what matters.
1: Hey! Yep, you got a nibble.
5: What?
1: Looks like a big one. I don't know when it started. Workaholics like me can usually sleep when they finally hit the sack, but I began to find myself unable to sleep. So I would get out of bed, go into the den, and turn on the TV, hoping to get sleepy. I smoked one cigarette after another. My restlessness often disturbed my wife.
3: Oh, honey, is something wrong?
1: No, I'm just not sleepy.
3: Can I fix you some hot chocolate?
1: No, I'll be fine. Go back to bed.
3: Well, this isn't like you, Fred. You've been up 3 nights in a row.
1: I know. It's probably just some things on my mind. I'm working some serious cases right now.
3: You want to talk about it?
1: No. Go back to bed.
3: Honey, what's wrong?
1: I don't know what's wrong with me. My wife had always kept the children in church and the family together while I was married to my work. I knew her faith was important to her, yet she never preached to me or tried to persuade me to her beliefs. So the next thing that happened was even more vexing to me at the time, though I understand it now. Louise, watch what you're doing.
3: Well, I'm sorry, hon.
1: There's so much ineptitude in this world.
3: Well, don't treat me like a criminal, Fred. What is wrong with you?
1: I don't know what's wrong with me.
3: You need the Lord, that's all.
1: What makes you so smart? One of the deputies is always telling me the same thing. I'm not interested.
3: Fred, something's bugging you. Do you want me to call the pastor?
1: No. I'll see him on Sunday.
3: Something happened at work?
1: Yeah, the clerk at the courthouse misplaced my paperwork for an important case. Why am I the guy who always has to double-check on people? Why can't they do their own jobs right the first time?
3: They'll find the paperwork.
1: So frustrating.
3: People make mistakes, Fred. We have to forgive.
1: Well, people need to accept responsibility for their actions.
3: Yes, that's true, on their part. On our part, we need to forgive.
1: Yeah, we just forgive all the muggers and robbers and murderers.
3: Oh, Fred.
1: What exactly do you believe about accountability?
3: God will hold us accountable for the way we live our lives.
1: Good. Good. I admire justice.
3: Not if you're guilty.
1: Guilty? Me? The straight arrow? The guy who did things by the book? Not possible. A deputy sheriff named Robert had also been sharing scriptures with me whenever possible. I tried to shoot holes in my wife's religion with hateful little barbs, but she had a Teflon-coated piece. Nothing stuck. So I decided to go to church and really listen for a change. Then I would have the right ammunition. We arrived 15 minutes before the service started, just as the pastor was heading for the front door to greet people. Instead of following my family to the pew, I intercepted the pastor and asked to speak with him. He led me outside to another building. As soon as we entered his study, tears started rolling down my face.
5: Sit down, Fred.
1: All right. Thanks.
5: You're ready to get saved today, aren't you?
1: Yeah, Sam. I can't sleep and I'm falling apart.
5: Oh, we've been praying for you a long time, Fred. Let me read some scriptures from the book of Romans. The Bible says, "For all have sinned and come short of the glory of God. For the wages of sin is death, but the gift of God is eternal life through Jesus Christ our Lord." Oh. "That if thou shalt confess with thy mouth the Lord Jesus, and shalt believe in thine heart that God hath raised him from the dead, thou shalt be saved. For with the heart man believeth unto righteousness, and with the mouth confession is made unto salvation." Now this last verse is from Titus. "In hope of eternal life, which God, that cannot lie, promised before the world began." Now that is the good news, Fred.
1: Yeah.
5: God loves you, and he wants you for a son because Jesus Christ died for you.
1: Yes.
5: Salvation is a free gift. All you do is receive it.
1: I'm ready, Sam. I'm ready.
5: Then shall we pray? Welcome to the family of God, Fred. Now, I'm late getting the service started. Will you come with me and tell the congregation what just happened?
1: I'd rather not say anything in front of those folks, Sam. You know, it doesn't bother me to testify in court for hours at a time, but I wouldn't know what to say here.
5: Now, you just follow me and I'll take care of it.
1: I followed him through a side door into the front of the auditorium to the pulpit area. Everyone was quiet, and by then I had composed myself, a tough cop again. He walked up to the microphone and said, "Fred has something to tell you all." Then he stepped aside. I was thinking how he promised me he would take care of it. I started crying again and blurted out, "I'm saved."
3: I am so happy, Fred. You don't know how much I've prayed for you.
1: Yeah, what did I say up there? It was as if I was someone else.
3: You blurted out, "I just got saved."
1: Sam abandoned me. I was so glad to see you and the girls come rushing up to hug me.
3: Oh, praise God for this day.
1: It's a good thing he took me to his study. I would have lost my nerve if he had talked to me right there in front of other people.
3: Well, the Lord took care of it, honey.
1: He sure did. He took care of me. Praise God. Now I understand why I couldn't sleep and why I was so hateful to my wife. I was under conviction as God made me aware of my sinful nature, and my pride was resisting. And I also understood why the pastor asked me to tell the congregation. Jesus said in Luke 9:24, "For whosoever shall be ashamed of me and of my words, of him shall the Son of Man be ashamed, when he shall come in his own glory and in his Father's and of the holy angels." So I began to share my faith, even at work.
4: Cigarette, Fred?
1: No, I quit.
4: Again?
1: Yeah, I know. 35 years I've smoked and tried to quit many times, but this time, it's for good, Billy.
4: How do you know?
1: I got saved a few months ago. God took care of it. I don't even miss smoking.
4: I knew there was something different about you.
1: Lord really does give you a peace you can't explain.
4: Yeah, you're more relaxed, not so uptight. Haven't heard you swear recently either.
1: Yeah, I came down off my high horse. You may live what seems like a good life, obeying the law and helping others, but you'll still go to hell when you die. God provided the only way to heaven, the blood of His Son, Jesus Christ. In John chapter 12, verses 47 and 48, He said, "And if any man hear my words and believe not, I judge him not. For I came not to judge the world, but to save the world. He that rejects me and receives not my words has one that judges him. The word that I have spoken, the same shall judge him in the last day." If you don't receive Christ as Savior, someday you will face Him as judge. And there's no appeal from that sentence.
2: For God sent not His Son into the world to condemn the world, but that the world through Him might be saved. If you'd like to receive that free gift of salvation, pray with us right now. Thank you, God, for sending Jesus to die in my place for my sins. I believe He rose from the dead and comes now to live in my heart to help me live for You. Thank You for taking my guilt and shame and giving me Your righteousness. In Jesus' name I pray. Amen. My friend, if you prayed, the Bible says you are now a child of God by faith in Him. So rejoice and tell someone, especially us, so we can send you some literature to help you walk in faith. 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

John chapter 7, verse 27 tells what the people of Jerusalem were saying about Jesus Christ. "Howbeit we know this man whence he is, but when Christ cometh, no man knoweth whence he is." These people thought they knew the truth, but they had not investigated it. What is your source for what you believe? A preacher or the Bible? Can you show me chapter and verse for the major doctrines of the Christian life? We really need to pattern our lives after Acts chapter 17, verse 11. It says that the people of Berea were more noble than they of Thessalonica. Why were these people noble? In that they received the word with all readiness of mind and searched the scriptures daily whether those things were so. From that verse, I teach this saying, don't believe what you are told, believe what you are shown. Don't make your pastor, your Baptist pope, speaking ex cathedra. It's sad to say, but many Baptists are about as knowledgeable of the Bible as the average Catholic. Something to think about.

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0: The senior high school dorm girls said, "Maabig yakabwasan at si kayun amin." 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Hello, Rosemary. 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
1: We appreciate this request from Sylvia Candido with a message. Good morning, Urdaneta, Pangasinan, Philippines. Maraming lahat ng places na banggit nata. Magandang umaga sa iyo, Sister Sylvia. God of Wonders by the

0: Hamilton family.
1: Who is so great a God as our God? Thou art the God that dost wonders. Thou hast declared thy strength among the people.

Well, if you are tuned in to Good Morning Ordineta, go ahead and send us your request and we'll do our best to get it on the air. Here's one from Brother Oscar, By the Way of the Cross by the Apusan Trio with the message, Naimbag nga bigat kaad kadayo amin. Ganon din sa'yo, brother. Good morning.

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0: 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With the message, maabig yung kabuwasan, at si Kayon Amin Ordaneta. Good morning din po.

0: It's 18 minutes past the hour and it's currently 27.1 degrees.
1: The forecast is calling for a high today of 35 with 73% chance of rain.
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2: And our trivia song goes out to, who is this? Dorm Girls, Senior Dorm Girls, and Oscar Soriano, I Have a Shepherd, sung by Dog and Jennifer Casillo.

0: Our trivia question was, which judge unknowingly bowed his daughter to the Lord as a burnt offering?
1: And the correct answer is Jephthah.
2: Congratulations to our winner, Benji Simon, Angelica Gutierrez, Lolita Rosario, the Simon couple, and Oscar Soriano.
0: Each of you will receive 2 song credits, which you can use to listen to your favorite song throughout the day.
1: And everyone who had the correct answer will receive a point toward this week's special prize.
2: Here is another song requested by Angelica Gutierrez and Darlene, A Little Taste of Heaven, sung by Hiles Anderson College.

0: Well, we had a great day yesterday during our service, our Sunday school, our main service, and also in our junior church. So we will go to talk about what happened yesterday. How about our Sunday school, Brother Jason?
1: Yes, sir. We have a great time yesterday in Sunday school. We were thankful to have 257 in attendance.
0: Wow.
1: And yesterday we finished part two of Walking in the Spirit from Ephesians chapter 5. We learned that God commands every believer to be filled with the Holy Spirit, and the Spirit-filled life is not automatic.
0: Yes.
1: It requires a daily walk with God through meditating on His Word, spending time in prayer, singing hymns and spiritual songs, and listening to Anchor Radio. And I also emphasize another important point yesterday. A Spirit-filled Christian is willing to serve God.
0: Amen.
1: Believer should have a heart that is always ready to help in the ministry, whether through soul winning, serving in the music ministry, helping with cleaning, or assisting in other areas of God's work. And all in all, Sunday school was a great time.
0: Amen.
2: Amen.
0: How about our main service, yeah, Brother Alvin?
2: We had a great time in our service yesterday, and bless the Lord for our music. The Lord was magnified through our music, and every Sunday we're blessed through our music from our choir and orchestra, and all the specials are a blessing and encouragement to every one of us. And the preaching, Pastor, continue the series, From Ruin to Redemption, from the book of Ruth. And he preached the title, At the Redeemer's Feet. He talked about how Ruth humbled himself kay Boaz. Si Boaz ang kanyang, he depend on Boaz. She came at the feet of Boaz because Boaz is her only hope for redemption. At napahalaga na kapag tayo ay lumapit sa Panginoon, kaya nabanggit ni Pastor that we have the spirit, the humble spirit, tayo lumapit with humility. 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
0: Amen. Amen.
2: At na-mention ni Pastor that God's promise never fail.
0: Yep.
2: And God's promises are true. We need to lean on His promises. At sa bandang huli ay nagkaroon ng hope si Ruth, yung hopeful prospect. Our hope is in the Lord. It's a,
0: yes,
2: great message, and we're looking forward again from our pastor from the book of Ruth this coming Sunday. Amen. Thank God for the message, and we are blessed and we are encouraged through the message.
0: Well, we praise the Lord for that. What a great message, what a great day, what a great crowd, what a great preacher, and
2: Amen.
0: What a great people of God. Well, here's our next song. Here's one goes from Karen Trumpo, Reserve, performed by the John Marshall Family.

0: It's 38 minutes past the hour.
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0: And I'm Carlos Simon. 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

0: Well, during our afternoon service yesterday, Pastor speak about the shadow of things to come, and that is from the book of Colossians. So, yes. Pastor share a great message, what the things, a shadow, and that is point out to the Lord Jesus Christ.
1: Yes, amen.
0: And what about that, Brother Alvin?
1: Yeah, the shadow is not the substance, but the shadow is a thing, but not the things, sabi ni Pastor.
0: Yes.
1: The shadow is telling that someone is coming, the Lord Jesus Christ. And he mentioned 10, I think 10, that's what pastors mentioned, the shadows. And he mentioned some of the Old Testament what happened in the Old Testament. He mentioned the rock in Horeb, the tabernacle, the high priest, the Passover, the brazen serpent, the feast days, the Day of Atonement, and all those things that happened was the shadows of the coming of the Lord Jesus Christ. It's pointing to the Lord Jesus Christ.
0: Yes, all that is pointing to the Lord Jesus Christ in the New Testament. So
1: it's amazing. Amen.
0: It's a great message.
1: Nakakamangha na yung mga stories na yan ay nagpo-point out pala sa Panginoon. And habang nakarinig ko yung mga stories, ay namamangha ko kasi yung bawat pagitan ng years, yung bawat ginagawa ng mga Israelita, hindi mo akalain na makikita mo doon yung about sa Panginoon. 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At yung naka-cash up sa na-mention ni Pastor sa akin that the life of every believer should be the reflection
0: yes.
1: of Christ. Kasi sa Old Testament, di ba bro, na brother na
0: it's yung a shallow.
1: Shallow, di ba? Pero sa tayo ay we're looking backwards sa ginawa ng Panginoon. And now, yung buhay natin ay dapat a reflection sa ng Panginoong Jesucristo, yung music natin, yung pananamit natin, yung ating bakit tayo lumakad with purity dahil sa ginawa ng Panginoon para sa atin. It's very important to do it for Christ.
2: At yun yung nakikita ng mga tao sa atin. So we should reflect Christ in our life.
1: Yes. So, it's all about Him.
0: Amen. So that's we. We are the light. That's the reference of Pastor Galian. Yes. That we are the light of the world.
1: Amen. Yes.
0: So we should reflect our light came from the Lord Jesus Christ. And the Bible said that they may see your good works and glorify your Father which is in heaven. Wow,
1: amen.
0: What a great verse. So the Old Testament is all the shadow, but the New Testament believers is the reflection.
1: Yes.
0: And until today, we are the reflection of the light of the Lord Jesus Christ. What a great message yesterday. And amen. What a blessing. So, here's our next song, See What God Can Do, performed by Al Sanderson College and requested this morning by Darlene May Ferrer.

0: It's trivia time once again here on Good Morning Ordineta.
1: Get those companion up ready because we'll be sending out today's trivia question during this next song.
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0: Our second trivia question this morning: how many missionary journeys did Paul undertake before his journey to Rome?
1: And the correct answer is 3.
2: Congratulations to Oscar Soriano. You are the second person with the correct answer, and you win a 10 peso voucher to our school canteen. And the remaining listeners with the correct answer were Angelica Gutierrez, Jacqueline De Leha, Prudencio Ulop Sr., and Lolita Rosario.
0: Each of you will receive 2 song credits, which you can use to listen to your favorite song throughout the day.
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0: Well, thank you so much, Shinamikuwa, for requesting this song, Wait on the Lord, performed by Northland Baptist College with a message, Good morning, CBC. Good morning po, Shina. And, well, we've come to the end of another broadcast here on Good Morning Ordaneta.
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1: Our final request goes out to Jacqueline Daleha, forever written down by Hiles Anderson College.
0: I'm Carlos Simon.
1: I'm Alvin Noses.
2: And I'm Jason Peralta.
0: And may the Lord bless you and guide you throughout your day.